0: well-dressed hobo.
1: We got some big ratings news coming your way in about 15 minutes, but the biggest story of the day today continues to be the biggest story, the ESPN layoffs. Again, every year or so, this is a big story with big names being laid off. The worldwide leader does this. It's part of their thing. It's how they help pay for other talent, like we talked about last hour. Think about ESPN being run like an NFL team, where every year they go through salaries and they go, this is not worth it. We're moving on from these players so we can give these guys more money. And just like an NFL team, moving on from these players, want to go out in free agency and sign a couple of guys. Like, that's how it is. But, man, I don't know if they need to go get George Clooney to come in and do some sort of symposium on his character from Up in the Air, but they need to learn how to let people go. Like, the way the business goes and people get laid off, and it's a horrible part of this business, but man, the very least you could do is do it the right way. I mean, whether you love or hate Ryan Clark yesterday, to let the guy go in the middle of a show, how do you even have him come into work when you know that he's not going to be working with you after today? Like, how do you do that? That makes no sense. And then today, Karl Ravitch gets let go. Part of the purge, Karl Ravitch got let go. Cam Newton, a bunch of other people that you've seen on TV for a long time, Stefania Bell. And he found out on social media when someone reached out to him about a comment about being let go. 33 years, the guy was at ESPN. He started a month before I did, when he came in as a talent and I came in as a production assistant, right? The guy's done everything there. Late Night Sports Center, Baseball Tonight, everything. And this is how he is told. How does ESPN, how is this how you let people go, right? This is so avoidable, and yet the layoffs come and it's like it takes them by surprise every year. How do you biff telling people this is it? We're letting you go. We're laying you off. The money is not here for us. Whatever you want to say. I don't know how this happens, Mike. I don't know how a business that's this successful, that's ESPN, goes into a situation where people are getting like, you know, it's going to be a big story. You know, you're going to look bad because you're the ones having the biggest layoffs. And you know that everything you do is going to be scrutinized. And yeah, you're going to have really bad 24, 48 hour news cycles of how you let people go, how people find out on social media, how you let a guy go in the middle of a show. Like, I want to be a fly on the wall where they decide how they're going to make this happen. Like, the way they treat this, and everybody wants to feel like they're valued. And as much as, you know, people want to come in, just like free agents in football, they want to know they're going to a situation where, hey, I feel like I'm in a good spot. They're going to treat me like family. Yeah, everybody treats you good on your way in, right? It always happens, right? Because they want you to come in, do a great job. How do they treat you on your way out, right? Your way out is always a way, whether it's retirement, whether it's whatever it is. But people, that stays in people's minds, how people are treated at the end. And when you can't even tell somebody, I mean, you know it's coming. It's not something that surprises you to just walk out of me and go, okay, we're letting go of this number of people. Like, the fact that it still gets biffed like this, where it's an embarrassing headline for you, and I know is going to cause people, because there's options now in sports, to go, do I want to go back there? Man, I don't want to go out like Karl Ravitch. I don't want to go out like Ryan Clark. Like, that's the thing that sticks in people's minds, man. Like, that's a big deal, and I don't know how that this is the way they have gone about it. And they thought, yeah, we could just do it this way, and it's not going to be that big a deal. You talk about mismanagement, man.
2: Well, I think to some degree you're trying to apply the old Nino Brown line from New Jack City. Always business, never personal. The problem is there's people's lives, and this is going to play out in the media. And look, on the Disney, on the whole, I mean, you're talking about hundreds of jobs, a lot of people at Pixar and across different parts of the organization. They consolidated the marketing and advertising. Like, a lot of that is consolidation. Likewise, this is bringing in the NFL Network. So you have some folks where it's, to your football analogy and roster building, it's like, well, we can get the same or similar production out of someone at X cost. And that's the unfortunate part of our business, media, and almost any business. Right, it's the same idea of like, what's the cost, and is the juice worth the squeeze? And you, as you're sitting here, as I'm sitting here behind a microphone, hopefully that's the case, right? Hopefully you convince the audience and bosses and whatever that that's the case. But you'd like to think that you're handled professionally with a little bit of decorum and with the recognition that, you know what, institutionally, you've done this before. There should have been a blueprint at some point. And if you're really worried about leaks, then you need to look in the building, because I know you have a lot of cameras there. The old thing my dad told me many, many years ago. Remember, the walls have ears. So they got to figure out who this is that's getting the information out and to where these guys are finding out on social media. Or, hey, it's about to get out when you've got 10 minutes left on a show, so don't come back for the final segment. I mean, yeah, it's just so ham-handed and pathetic on every level.
1: I mean, I don't know how a company like this handles it this way. Like, they're unprepared for the moment, which obviously you knew this was coming. How you know that, because they live and die by what people say about them on social media. Like, nobody does that more than ESPN does. You know you're going to just get absolutely raked over the coals by this, and it's going to be, you're going to look bad. I don't know how you try to make that. You don't try to make that into as, it's never going to be a positive headline. But what I'm saying is, how do you don't take this bad headline and just try to make it the least bad? Instead, no. Let's make it the most bad. Let's forget about the fact that we're going to get all kinds of attention for firing people and letting people go and laying people off. Let's make it even worse by how we're telling them. Like, I mean it. I sometimes I think big organizations, they know how to do things. I always say, come on, they're smart people. They're not going to do something like that. Nope. I get proven wrong on that every single time.
2: But the reminder that in the larger context, you're also in a lot more competition, not only for where the people behind the camera and everything else can go, is that you're talking to all the leagues about rights. You don't look very competent right now.
1: Jason Smith, Mike Harmon, live from the Fox Sports Radio studios. Coming up next, did we just find out where LeBron James is going to sign?
0: Cleveland!
1: Story straight ahead. Jason and Mike, wow. 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
11: It's August 2023, a county government meeting in Pennsylvania's Lehigh Valley. A young woman, early 20s, steps up to the mic to speak.
12: My two-month-old son was happily drinking milk from his bottle when he quickly started choking, turned blue, and went limp. My boyfriend transported our son to the changing table as I grabbed an anti-choking device and my boyfriend began assembling it. Two pumps of the device and my son was conscious, gasping for air and coughing up milk.
11: They all went to the ER to make sure the baby was okay.
12: But upon arriving at Lehigh Valley Hospital, the diagnosis quickly became something so different.
11: One of the doctors had a theory.
12: She stated to my father and mother-in-law that we are young, first-time parents who got frustrated with our baby and violently shook him to make him stop crying. And a confession would only make things easier for us.
11: The parents were told to leave the hospital without their son, and he wouldn't come home for 7 whole months.
12: I'm a postpartum mom dealing with the grief and the trauma of my son being ripped from my arms. And I'm a mom who lost everything in less than 24 hours due to one doctor's misdiagnosis. Enough is enough.
11: And then the next person speaks, and the next one. The stories they tell form a pattern. of parents walking into a Lehigh Valley hospital to get help for a child, only to leave without them. And the same doctor's name kept coming up again and again, a pediatrician.
0: I ask you, what kind of doctor does this?
11: That's what I wanted to know too. From Serial Productions and the New York Times, I'm Diane Neary, and this is The Preventionist, a story about a doctor and the rise of a powerful field of pediatric medicine.
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21: Everything is final in the major leagues tonight because Arizona just scored two runs bottom of the 10th to beat the A's 6-5. Cincinnati's Chase Burns now 12-1 after a victory at Seattle 4-2. The Mariners no longer first in the AL West. They're half back of Texas now. Texas shut out the White Sox 10-0. The White Sox now tied for first in the AL Central with Cleveland, which won its game 5-2 over Minnesota. The Angels got five runs in the first and beat St. Louis 5-1. Colorado edged Washington 8-7 with a solo homer. Bottom of the eighth, Hunter Goodman's 31st of the year. Houston sent Miami to an eighth straight loss 5-3. Cubs 11-2 over Detroit. The Mets won at Milwaukee 4-0, while the Dodgers were 2-1 winners at Philadelphia in the rain. Max Muncy a two-run homer. The Phillies ran into a double play to end the game. Rainouts at Boston and at the Yankees. I'm Steve DeSager.
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0: Seeing some heavy traffic right now on 680 southbound between Bell Vista and 193. It's a little busy on 82 east and west at Holland Wilson. Expect delays with ongoing work on 422 underneath Wick Avenue. See any problems? Let us know at 330-305-1159. I'm Pat Butler from the Total Traffic Center.
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6: Weather.

0: We'll see temperatures dropping into the low 50s tonight. Some spots of the area could even see the upper 40s under cloudy skies. Sunshine coming up on Thursday, right around 78 for the high. The warm-up continues Friday with a high of 83 under sunny skies. Partly sunny, 85 on Saturday. Chance of thunderstorms with sunshine and near 90 on Sunday.
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5: Sunday's World Cup final averaged over 42 million viewers on Fox TV for the match itself, plus nearly 24 million on Telemundo in this country. The Miami Dolphins gave All-Pro linebacker Jordan Brooks a three-year extension. The Miami Marlins have lost eight in a row. They lost 5-3 at Houston. Colorado edged Washington 8-7 on a solo homer in the bottom of the eighth, Hunter Goodman's 31st of the year. The Angels scored five in the first and won 5-1 over St. Louis. Arizona with two runs, bottom of the 10th. Beat the A's 6-5. Cincinnati was a 4-2 winner at Seattle. Chase Burns of the Reds 12-1. The Cubs beat Detroit and Framber Valdez 11-2. Texas shut out the White Sox 10-0, while the Mets posted a 4-0 shutout at Milwaukee. And the Dodgers won 2-1 at Philadelphia. Max Muncy a 2-run homer. The Phils ran into a double play to end the game. I'm Steve DeSager.
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0: question.
1: Two pros and a cup of Joe, Fox Sports Radio. LeVar Arrington, Brady Quinn, Jonas Knox with you. Coming up in about 12 minutes from now, we're going to close up shop on this Wednesday morning with another edition of The Leftovers. That'll be yours right here on FSR. By the way, a reminder, you can check out our YouTube channel for the show. Just search Two Pros FSR within YouTube. Again, that's Two Pros FSR. Hit the subscribe button. After you've done that, tap the thumbs up icon and comment away whether you agree or disagree. Let us know what you think. Again, just search Two Pros FSR on YouTube and subscribe. So we mentioned this earlier, and if this is in case, if this is just simple, user error, a mistake, that's one thing. But if LeBron does end up signing with the Heat, somebody's going to get it for spoiling the surprise, because the Miami Heat did accidentally post and delete a scheduled YouTube live stream titled LeBron James Introductory Press Conference for July 27th. A team spokesperson told Shams Charania of ESPN that the link was mistakenly published while preparing for a possible James signing. So who knows? Maybe somebody spilled the beans a little earlier, and Rich Paul and LeBron James are going to be pissy about it, just based on how they've tried to play this whole thing. So if he does join the Heat, maybe July 27th will be the day, you know? And by that time, training camps will be off and running, and we'll get to see if anybody actually gives a rip. But I think we talked about earlier, Cleveland feels like if he's going to pick somebody in the East to make a run, it feels like Cleveland would be the team as opposed to Miami.
2: I don't know, man. He's got a couple of big reasons to get behind Miami. I mean, Giannis is one, and then the other one is the fact that he's got history there. He's won there, you know, and you've got an organization that is set up to, you know, have, you could say, measured success after him. But I look at it and go, I think Miami, Cleveland, those are the two destinations. And I throw Golden State in there just because of the curiosity of what it would be like to play with Steph, what it would be like to play for that organization, which is one of the most valued in the world, but also just the manner in which they conduct their business. You know, I feel like that would be extremely intriguing. It stays on the West Coast if that's his desire. So those are the three teams it's obviously coming down to. No disrespect to the 76ers, but I don't really feel like they're in the running. I would be honestly shocked if he went that direction. I think it'll be one of the three I mentioned.
1: Yeah, and I just wanted to reiterate on the text chain, so I sent it over so LeVar could check it out again. Just some of the, things nope. that would you know, lead uh-uh. LeBron James to potentially choosing Miami or them having a lead.
2: I would say this, though. If it is Miami, you know, he's really got to grab on, you know, by the hips and hold on tight, because it's going to get crazy again there. You know, you guys have obviously seen the way the fans react about big time sporting events. What was it the soccer match where like people were like climbing to get into the Hard Rock Stadium? And all, is that what it was?
1: Yeah.
2: But like, he's going to need to grab both hips, hold on tight, and just ride that wave, because there's going to be a lot of fandom, a lot of things coming his way.
1: You know, you could just do what Lee and I did when we had our press credentials. Just keep walking straight, and eventually you'll find yourself in a suite you had no business being in.
2: I say, Lee might have grabbed a drink, too, to make it look like he was just blending in at that point. But
1: I forget. We're just walking around on the field level at Hard Rock Stadium, and I see Brady in his orange bull jacket. I'm like, hey, what's up, man? He goes, what are you doing here? Just drinking a beer. I don't know. We just kept walking straight.
2: It then led me to think, like, security can't be that good.
1: they just let us
2: somehow
1: in.
2: You two slappies are down here on the field.
1: Yeah, we're just walking around, just hanging out. I mean, man, they had a whole spread out. I mean, shrimp cocktail. They had caviar, prime rib. Like, it was done up nice. So LeVar, I don't know if based on that would lead you to want to, if you were LeBron, to want to choose Miami based on just some of what has been documented here.
3: I think he's focused on playing basketball. I think he's focused on family. I think he's focused in on all the things that matter the most. And he'll make the right decision when, you know, the time is right for him to make the decision.
2: Let me ask this. Can he make a wrong decision in your mind?
3: At this point, no. I don't think he can. I mean, It's interesting because the idea of it, I guess how I look at it is, will he ring? All that's left is, can he get to 6-7 rings? Like, that's all that would seem to matter. So no matter where he goes, I think it only starts mattering until we get into the season and we see if it's a team that can make a run. Otherwise, it's like, okay, what are we going to say? Is the narrative going to be, oh, it sucks that his team isn't good and it could be his final season? What, like, he's not good enough anymore, or he's really good, but he can't carry this team? Like, oh, he broke another record. Of course he's going to continue to break records. He's been playing forever. What becomes the narrative that drives it if the team isn't pushing for a championship? I feel like it's all or nothing at this point. So it doesn't really, you know, for me, I'm not, you know, if he goes to Cleveland, I think he's got a better chance of getting to that ring. If he goes to somewhere else, if he goes to Golden State, I don't know. I think their time has passed. I think Miami maintains being a competitive team, but I just don't think that they're at that point where they're going to win an NBA championship, an NBA finals. So, you know, I don't know. I look at it as the only reason why it will matter if LeBron plays another year is if he's able to win a ring. Like, no matter if Paul says that he's not playing for the rings, or if LeBron James said it out his own mouth, that he's not playing for the rings, it has to be he's playing for the rings, because what else is relevant to his career at this point?
1: So anything less than a championship, and
3: why do it? Other than just I love playing. And if you just love playing, then why haven't you signed yet?
1: I mean, I think we sent you the reason why I do it, you know, other than the ring. I think, you know.
3: Come on, man. It's 5:42.
1: I'm just telling you.
3: 8:42. Time to go to a break.
1: All right.
3: You're not going to try to draw me back in.
1: Okay.
3: Yeah, I'm not going to do it.
1: Okay. All right. Well,
2: yeah, I don't know what that means, but okay.
3: Yeah, you do.
1: Thought my king was
2: back. Drawing back into what?
3: You know exactly what it means, Brady Quinn. You started it.
2: I did not start this. I'm just trying to put you up on the game.
3: You are the kid, brother, instigator.
2: And I'm just trying to put you up on game.
3: Then you threw the Alka-Seltzer in the water, and you're like, watch it bubble up. Look at it.
2: I don't know what that
3: means. Look at it bubbling up.
1: Yeah.
3: Well, because you do something for a reaction. That was Q that sent it, right? Was that Q?
1: Oh, yeah.
3: Yeah, that was. I thought I saw it.
1: I just reiterated it and sent it back over.
3: Yeah, you're the middle child, and I'm the oldest, and y'all are trying to set me up, and I'm not going for it. Mm. So let's go to the break.
1: All right. Well,
2: all right.
3: Let's
2: whatever
3: do
2: you
3: it.
2: Say, pal.
3: The up top boys.
2: Whatever it you is, say, pal.
3: Up top.
1: It is two pros and a cup of Joe here on Fox Sports Radio.
3: Did you see that tickets?
1: LeVar Arrington, Brady Quinn, Jonas Knox with you.
3: Practice crossing over with those.
1: By the
0: Pass
1: way,
0: the mayonnaise.
1: We will have another edition of The Leftovers, and that'll be yours right here next on FSR.
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0: Pretty good highway drive so far this morning. 80, 680, 11, 711, and the Turnpike. Light and running on time. It's just a little busy on 82 east and west near Holland Wilson. Roadwork still has the ramp from 46 to 80 west blocked off for a couple more weeks. See a problem? Call 330-305-1159. I'm Pat Butler from the Total Traffic Center.
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6: Weather.

0: Mostly every Wednesday going to be in the mid to low 60s and hover around there for quite some time with some scattered clouds throughout the region. That will be the trend throughout most of today, but you do have the chance to see an isolated shower to light little sprinkle off the lake throughout your afternoon. But mainly scattered clouds will stick around. Afternoon highs will be pretty cool throughout today. You're only going to be in the upper 60s near 70. Expect clouds to continue throughout the afternoon and evening also. From the Storm Team 27 Weather Center, I'm meteorologist Brennan Webb.
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2: Crawford's caught between third and home. The throw to Rushing. He runs down the line, pumps a throw, gives it to Betts. Crawford is tagged. Runner between second and third. Realmuto. He's caught up the bag. He's out at second. And the ball game is over. That's a win for L.A.
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4: 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If you're scoring at home, by yourself. Max Muncy hit a two-run homer as well. He is now in a tie with Ron Say for second most by a Dodger since the franchise moved to Los Angeles in 1958. Who is the all-time leading Los Angeles Dodger home run hitter? Marvin, you want to guess?
5: Mike Piazza. No, Duke Snider.
4: No, because most of his was in New York. Yes, Dilly.
6: Steve Garvey.
4: Paulie, you got it?
7: I didn't look it up yet. I was going to go Piazza.
4: And Shohei would not be above them?
7: Would you get credit for the Brooklyn Dodgers?
4: No, because if you heard me, it's since they moved to Los Angeles. You don't get credit. 1958. So is it Garvey? Is it... Oh, Todd, you're going to guess?
8: Dusty Baker.
4: Dusty Baker. Love Dusty. Who is the L.A. Dodgers all-time home run leader? Did anybody look it up? Yes, Paulie?
7: I just looked it up. I have Eric Karros with 270 home runs as a Dodger?
4: Dang.
7: I had to triple check this, but this is the Dodgers website.
4: I'm going to guess that that's accurate, but I never would have guessed Eric Karros.
7: Wow.
4: Eric Karros, great hair.
7: Ron Say, 228.
4: How many does Karros has? 264?
7: 270.
4: 270.
7: Duke Snider, if you want to go back before, is 389. Gil Hodges, 361.
4: Yeah. Yes, yes. How many does the Shohei Ohtani have? Yes, Dylan.
6: So I went to Ohtani's Wikipedia. He has 302 career home runs, which I was like, oh, he has 300 with the Dodgers. I totally forgot about the Angels.
4: Yes. It's sad that you forget about the Angels. Mm-hmm. Coming up next hour, we'll talk some NBA stuff with Vincent Goodwill from the Mothership. Also, the biggest questions / storylines going into training camp. Hall of Fame inductees Drew Brees, Roger Craig, Larry Fitzgerald, Luke Kuechly, Adam Vinatieri. And Drew Brees, when he was on yesterday, said he gets 6 to 8 minutes. And I'm thinking, now I'm all in favor of that. Like when you go 30 minutes and the heat and humidity in Canton, Ohio, that time of the year, it's death. But what happens after 8 minutes? If you don't wrap up, do they play music? Now, they will put your speech on prompter. You do have to submit your speech. But I don't know if they give you give you the hook, flashing light, something like that. By the way, speaking of a light on a camera, Todd, during the Toddcast yesterday, for some reason, the topic came up about the light on a camera.
8: Yes, whether it was one shade, one color versus another color, and I think I may have to go to an ophthalmologist based on everyone's view of that.
4: Okay, so I can play this?
8: Yeah, it's safe.
4: Okay, here you go.
8: You don't really think that that's red.
6: I do. I mean, maybe I'm colorblind.
8: Can you ask the guys what color that's supposed to be? You have communication. Hey. That's really bothering me. That's an orange with the bind the two? Are we looking at
6: I'm hearing from the man in the high castle, Todd, that it is, in fact, absolutely red.
8: That's freaking me. Then I'm getting dizzy then. I'm like, this is really upsetting me right now.
6: All right, well, Todd, for the sake
8: it makes sense for it to be red or green, like a traffic light. But that color is orange.
6: It's not the most outlandish thing to think that it's orange.
8: I'm getting very... What color is my sock? Pink, right?
6: That looks pink, yeah.
8: Okay, which is similar to that.
6: Yeah. That's more of a magenta.
8: I'm trying to think of what would be something that's red. You think that's the color of an apple? Like a red apple?
6: There's different shades of
8: that's
6: red.
8: That's not a shade.
6: Well, it's a light. It's a red light.
8: You know why that? You know what shade of red that is? Orange.
6: Yeah.
8: That's what shade of red that is. It's a totally different color.
4: That's on the Toddcast, available at danpatrick.com. Todd freaked out yesterday. He's pulling people to the side after the Toddcast. Come look at this and tell me what color you think it is. You even went to Paulie.
5: I did.
4: So I knew you were panicked.
5: I trusted his opinion.
4: Yeah, you're like, come here. What color is that light? Yes, Paulie.
7: I pretended to agree with him and say it looked orange just to calm him down.
4: Play of the day brought to you by Tire Rack for over 40 years, helping you find the right tires, how and what and where you drive. 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It's the way tire buying should be. David in Texas. Good morning, David. What do you have for me today?
0: Hey, really enjoy the show. 5'11", 190. Thank you for your breakdown on the movie. I definitely want to watch Troy again before watching this movie. Mm. Also, I think we are missing out on the point of those segments. That is that Todd is probably leading the least valuable Danette race right now.
4: Yeah, he usually wins it every year. But he's also won the most valuable Danette. You're still not sure how to take that.
5: I'm not sure how to take that. I think it's a compliment, but they kind of cancel each other out.
4: So Phil in Chicago. Hi, Phil. What do you have for me?
1: How you doing, Dan? I got something you might have some fun with. I've known Vinny Goodwill for 20 years. In fact, I made the mistake of hiring him into the business as a newspaper man. But anyway, he's got I want to appeal to your competitive edge. I talked to him last week, and I told him to challenge you in a three-point shooting contest. And he trash-talked me and said, well, you know who'd win that one.
4: Okay. Yeah, they all say that, and then they all pay the price. So, get in line. Get in line. Here's a side note. Tom Pelissero got laid off by the mothership yesterday. Now, among others, but Tom Pelissero is a talent, man. That guy could be a host. He looks great on TV. He has presence. He has knowledge. He can write. And look, it's a numbers game. I get it. They got a ton of insiders at the mothership, and he was at the NFL Network. I think that their reports, The Athletic is going to reach out to him. But, man, oh, man, that was one of those that I went, boy, he is too good to be walking on the streets right now. But hopefully Tom will get a job. Vincent Goodwill will join us coming up next hour. Anybody have any information on LeBron? Miami Heat kind of know what's going on, but made a mistake of letting everybody else know that they may know what's going on. And the storylines from NFL training camp. That's coming up. 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
1: Alrighty, Dan. Well, I threw up there thoughts on The Odyssey.
0: Okay.
1: Loved it, liked it, hated it, or haven't seen it. 79% of people just haven't seen it yet.
0: Yeah. It hadn't been out that long, but if you get a chance, you can see it at an IMAX theater, as I did yesterday. You feel like you're in the movie. Yeah, Dylan.
1: Will you see it in a regular theater just for comparison's sake? No, you're good.
0: No. No. There's certain movies that, F1, that was a theater movie. Like, you have to see it. Certain things, you do an injustice to the movie when you see it on a smaller screen. Let's see. A couple of phone calls here. How about Brett in Washington? Brett, thanks for holding. What can I do for you?
2: Hey, Dan. First time, long time. 6 foot, and depending on my dehydration levels, 159 to 167.
0: Okay.
2: Before I get to my quick bit on the Miami Heat and the LeBron James gaffe, I would be remiss if I didn't mention how much your show means to your fans, and I know you guys hear this on a daily basis, but one of my favorite times of day is listening to the show with my boys in the car, especially on the drive to school in the morning. And the sports knowledge and content that you provide gives us something fun to talk about, and it reminds me of all the years listening to sports talk radio with my dad.
0: Well, thank you.
2: So getting back to the Heat and LeBron James debacle, we always hear about Heat culture and how aggressive and intense and buttoned up they are. Well, after this goof up, instead of going by Heat culture, we can refer to them as Team Preparation H, because they're trying to cover their booty cheeks.
0: I see. Preparation H, also for the Heat. See what they Brett did with that time?
3: Very clever. All right. The hemorrhoid ointment.
0: Just in case nobody knew about Preparation H.
3: What is that?
0: Preparation
3: H. Is that a candy
0: bar? Denny in Portland. Hi, Denny. What do you have for me today?
4: Yeah, good morning, Dan.
0: Morning.
4: Hey, I don't know. I'm not sure if you're following what's going on here in Portland with the Blazers. We have a new owner, same guy that owns the Golden Knights. Anyway, my real question is, what do you think about Ja Morant coming here, him teaming up with Dame? You think he's going to be an asset to the team or maybe deterrent?
0: I can only hope that he'll be able to realize his potential, realize how special playing in the NBA is, the talents that he has, the money he's going to make. Maybe, he was with Memphis. That's a young team. Maybe Dame can help him. Maybe, just have that realization of, God, you have this window. Take advantage of it. You can do wonderful things for an entire city, for yourself, the NBA. But, with the expectations, that with all that talent, people expect you to be great. We have forgotten about you. We should not be forgetting about somebody as talented as that. Like Zion Williamson, he's one of those guys that I used to watch for the highlight. Now, it kind of happens if I'm watching, but not necessarily for him. But I do give him credit. He seems to be more consistent. And I hope he realizes this is going to end one day, and you look back and you go, man, I wasted an opportunity. Yes, Dylan.
1: Yeah, that draft ended up interesting because at the beginning of their NBA careers, everyone, myself included, was like, John Morant's the better, he should have been the number one pick. And then that sort of swung back around, I think.
0: Well, but if you're looking like everything, and not just basketball.
1: Correct.
0: Ja Morant was going to be the better basketball player. Because I didn't think Zion would be able to have that weight on his body and try to stay in shape. I just didn't think that was going to be possible. Ja Morant was 6'2 and could jump as well as anybody. I mean, there's the highlight where he catches somebody's going up for a shot and he jumps and catches it. And I went, you kind of had to watch it again. Like, he has those moments. God, it's so rare. And you see somebody like that and they take it for granted. Yeah, Pauline.
5: 3 years ago, Ja Morant averaged 27 points, 8 assists, and 6 rebounds. He was an all-purpose highlight film and a great player. He had everything.
0: Roy in Connecticut. Hi, Roy. What do you have for me today?
6: Hey, Dan and Danette. First time ever. So please, thank you for taking my call. Love you guys. Dan, I've been listening to you since the mothership. I mean, I loved you, Rich, Stu, God rest his soul. So it's really a privilege here to be talking on your show. And Dan, my question is because I feel like you're someone who has, like, real insight, so that's why I listen to the show every day. We saw with the World Cup and at the final, like the halftime and the spreading of love and everything they did on the field, and you saw the crowd and everything, and it just made me wonder, especially someone like you who's been doing this for a long time, what is it that sports has that regular life, like with people, we don't have? Like, what can we take from sports to inject into the population to make us be like that all the time?
0: Well, I don't know if there's a magic elixir, but the one thing that sports has is it's not scripted, that you don't know. And every time somebody says somebody doesn't have a chance, I always correct them. They do have a chance because they're going to be on the field or on the court. Might not be, you know, maybe 1%, but you do have a chance. And how many times have we come away going, I don't believe what I just saw? Like the Knicks, great story. Indiana football, great story. You just, you know, USA hockey, it's not scripted. You go to a movie, you can find out what the ending is of the movie, if you want, by somebody who's already seen it. The formula here is, there is no formula. You just tune in and you go, I don't know what's going to happen. And I remember having that conversation with Spike Lee when the Red Sox came back and beat the Yankees. And we were talking about what makes sports great. And he said, because you can't script it. And, of course, his Yankees ended up losing. He wanted to script it. If I would have told him what the script was after game 3, he wouldn't have believed it. He'd say, no way. All right. Final hour on this Pizza Wednesday coming up. We're going to talk about the headlines going into NFL training camp. I got to get around to this. I keep talking about it. Who's going in the confessional? Who's going in, Marvin? All righty. 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
6: A white woman's murder shocks the city. A black man from the projects comes forward with information about the case.
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6: But out of nowhere, he goes from star witness to prime suspect.
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6: 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Lee Harris is sentenced to 90 years.
9: I get 90 years for killing somebody I have never seen.
6: Behind bars, Lee finds an unlikely ally in his cellie, Robert. The pair are like chalk and cheese. There's no way their paths would ever cross on the outside. But as a fellow inmate, Robert sees through the lies and vows to do the unthinkable. Clear Lee's name.
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1: If you're hearing this, you should be concerned about the Asian longhorn beetle, an invasive species that's destroying our trees. But you can help. 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
0: Look up, look down, look around. 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
1: Some signs of the ALB are dime-sized holes on tree trunks, a sawdust-like material called frass, and the beetle itself, with a long black body and white spots.

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0: Throughout the evening, expect clouds to start to clear as you head into tonight, becoming mostly clear into your early Thursday morning. Temperatures will be pretty cool to start again. You'll be near 50 and only getting to the middle 70s throughout your Thursday. With clouds parting, you'll see some more mostly sunny skies, staying dry. From the Storm Team 27 Weather Center, I'm meteorologist Brennan Webb.
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